0: the arrest of a Canadian NATO intern on espionage allegations. The suspect worked NATO's Supreme Headquarters Allied Powers Europe in Mons, Belgium. Here's Canadian press reporter Lisa Laporte.
1: The House of Commons Public Safety and National Security Committee agreed at a meeting Monday to invite Public Safety Minister Gary Anandasangari and other witnesses to testify. The Belgian Federal Prosecutor's Office announced July 25th that a Canadian national of Chinese origin had been arrested on accusations of espionage and participation in a criminal organization.
0: Belgian officials have not named the suspect, but a federal source with the Canadian government says her name is Biwi Zhang, also known as Claire Zhang. Quebec and Newfoundland and Labrador have announced a new energy agreement to share the output from a Labrador hydro generating station. Newfoundland and Labrador Premier Tony Wakeham says the new deal replaces both the notorious 1969 Churchill Falls Agreement and the 2024 Memorandum of Understanding with a better deal.
2: With a new and better agreement with both Quebec and the federal government to develop Churchill Falls and Gull Island, we are finally turning the page on one of the darkest chapters in our past.
0: Negotiators hope to hammer out a final deal by the end of this year. However, Quebec must hold a provincial election by October 5th, and it's not clear how the campaign, nor the installation of a new government, could affect those goals. The province of Quebec will need to make at least $2 billion in budget cuts next year to stay on track towards a balanced budget. A new report from Quebec's Auditor General says the provincial government will have to tighten its belt for several years to comply with the Balanced Budget Act. Moving to a different city for post-secondary studies comes with responsibilities, such as finding housing and managing a whole new set of expenses on your own. Certified financial planner Ryan Lee says students moving to a new city should plan for three buckets.
3: The first one is the fixed costs, right? Like rent or transit. The second bucket is the variable costs, right? Where, you know, it's basically their groceries or personal spending. And finally, I think one that a lot of people overlook is it's the one-time moving cost before they even start school.
0: Lee says housing and food remain the highest costs outside of tuition, but cooking at home and living with a roommate could help save money. This is the Canadian Press. In sports, Canadian Leila Fernandez and partner Sarah Urani of Italy are set to play Romanians Sorana Kirsta and Mira Andreeva from Russia in doubles action at the Cincinnati Open. Adrian Chara is out as president of the Ottawa Red Blacks. Chara has been with the team in different roles since it joined in the CFL, but he's decided to step down after an 0-9 start to the season. The Ottawa Sports and Entertainment Group is looking for his replacement and expects to name permanent executive leadership for the Red Blacks by the end of 2026. The expansion Toronto Tempo are struggling for wins in their first season, but help could be on the way soon with the return of Brittany Sykes. The Tempo guard has been out for 2 months with a left plantar fascia injury she suffered on June 16th. Without her, the team has struggled, dropping 10 straight games. And O.J. Brigance, who won a Super Bowl with the Baltimore Ravens before waging an unyielding battle against ALS, has died. He was 56. From the Canadian Press, I'm Hannah Stolz.

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1: For decades, you've relied on White Horse Beverages to quench your thirst.

here to infiltrate the Ku Klux Klan. He was still bent over holding on to his knee, but everybody else was looking and listening to me, and I laid it on thicker and heavier as I went. I said, would you believe this man has gone as far as tearing Wallace stickers off the bumpers of cars, and he voted for George McGovern for president.

travels almost to Arkansas. Well, I think I'm going to reroute my trip. I wonder if anybody'd think I'd flip if I went to L.A.

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0: The Council of Yukon First Nations is accepting applications from Yukon First Nation citizens to fill vacancies on boards and committees, including the Yukon Environmental and Socioeconomic Assessment Board. 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

0: From the National Newsroom of the Canadian Press, I'm Hannah Stolz. Prime Minister Mark Carney says he expects to speak with U.S. President Donald Trump before Wednesday's tariff deadline. Carney was in St. John's, Newfoundland and Labrador today to announce a new Churchill Falls agreement and says he's sure it will be the first thing he talks about with Trump.
1: The way this is being conducted is the type of generational investment that gets everyone's attention. Even the President of the United States.
0: Carney added the negotiations with the U.S. are very intense and delicate and says he won't discuss the talks in public. The Alberta Utilities Commission has denied an application to build a natural gas plant in Olds that would have powered a massive data center complex. Synapse Real Estate Corporation has proposed a 10-building campus with 1.4 gigawatts of power generation, about enough to power the city of Edmonton. Carol Edwards lives in Olds and has been an outspoken opponent of the plan. She says she was overjoyed when she found out the project had been rejected.
2: There is no way they should have been placing a 1.4 gigawatt power plant right inside the boundaries of a small heritage town. It's a blasphemy. It's monstrous. And so bye-bye, Synapse.
0: The commission says in its decision that the project would have been too close to the surrounding community and that Synapse failed to justify why it had chosen that location. Saskatchewan's government is looking to buy specialized weaponry for its Marshals Service. In a bid request posted online, the province says it needs sniper rifles, sound cannons, and a thermal camera. Hugh Gordons, the opposition NDP's community safety critic, says public money could be better spent on hiring more police officers and tackling the root causes of crime.
3: We've got an out-of-control drug crisis. We have a rising mental health crisis. We have a homelessness crisis. We talk to police officers that are being asked to deal with a lot of these issues now, and a government that seems more intent on having law enforcement deal with these issues without dealing with the underlying cause of those issues.
0: The province says the marshals are looking to establish a special response unit. Breast cancer patients in Canada now have access to a drug that treats hot flashes. Health Canada's drug database shows the market authorization for elinzanetant, also known by the brand name Liquent, took effect on Friday. It's a non-hormonal medication that reduces those symptoms by directly targeting neurons that can become hyperactive with a lack of estrogen. A medical director in Toronto says women with breast cancer have had limited options to help with hot flashes and night sweats because they're not able to take hormone replacement therapy. And Félix Auger-Aliassime will headline the Canadian roster for the Davis Cup qualifiers. The fourth-ranked Canadian will anchor the Canadian team that will host France in the second round of qualifying action next month in Quebec City. Auger-Aliassime was on the Canadian team that won the Davis Cup back in 2022. This is the Canadian Press. In sports, Canadian Leila Fernandez and partner Sarah Urani of Italy are set to play Romanians Sorana Kirsta and Mira Andreeva from Russia in doubles action at the Cincinnati Open. Adrian Chara is out as president of the Ottawa Red Blacks. Chara has been with the team in different roles since it joined in the CFL, but he's decided to step down after an 0-9 start to the season. The Ottawa Sports and Entertainment Group is looking for his replacement and expects to name permanent executive leadership for the Red Blacks by the end of 2026. The expansion Toronto Tempo are struggling for wins in their first season, but help could be on the way soon with the return of Brittany Sykes. The Tempo guard has been out for 2 months with a left plantar fascia injury she suffered on June 16th. Without her, the team has struggled, dropping 10 straight games. And O.J. Brigance, who won a Super Bowl with the Baltimore Ravens before waging an unyielding battle against ALS, has died. He was 56. From the Canadian Press, I'm Hannah Stolz.

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0: From the National Newsroom of the Canadian Press, I'm Hannah Stolz. Trade Minister Dominic LeBlanc is in Washington with Chief Trade Negotiator Janice Charette, hoping to carve out a deal that would halt aggressive U.S. tariffs and provide relief on existing tariffs. Prime Minister Mark Carney says he expects to speak with U.S. President Donald Trump before the Wednesday deadline. He declined to say what he thinks a good deal will look like, but says the federal government does have a plan that will cover all eventualities if the latest round of tariffs are imposed. A parliamentary committee plans to hold hearings on Canada's security screening process following the arrest of a Canadian NATO intern on espionage allegations. The House of Commons Public Safety and National Security Committee agreed to invite the Public Safety Minister and other witnesses to testify. The suspect's name hasn't been released, though a federal source says officials in Canada are proceeding on the basis the suspect is Bui Zhang, also known as Claire Zhang. The Auditor General says Quebec will have to tighten its belt for several years to comply with provincial legislation that requires a balanced budget. Christine Roy projected the government is facing a multi-billion dollar deficit that will require cuts of at least $2 billion starting next year and up to $5 billion for the following year. A Quebec university is spearheading efforts to better prepare Canada for future pandemics. Scientists at a Polytechnique Montreal lab are developing scalable vaccine and medicine production techniques. Head researcher Gregory D. Crescenzo says the Ramp Up initiative aims to fast-track vaccine and biomedical processes while training students.
1: So we do develop processes that are agile, efficient, and that are transferable to the industry, which is also called scalable. Our goal is to make sure that we can produce proteins, vaccines, or therapeutics very rapidly.
0: The federal government has invested over $2.5 billion in biomanufacturing projects since 2020, including the building of research hubs and Moderna's vaccine facility in Quebec. Ontario's police watchdog says a provincial police officer has been charged with sexual assault in separate incidents involving three women. The Special Investigations Unit says the alleged incidents took place between August 2024 and October of last year. It says Constable Zahid Javed was arrested this morning and faces three counts each of sexual assault and breach of trust. The Calgary Zoo says a one-year-old grizzly bear scaled an over 3-meter-high habitat fence and was briefly on the lam. The zoo's Director of Animal Care, Health and Welfare, Colleen Baird, says she's surprised that Fitz was able to get out of the enclosure.
2: Well, this review is underway. Both Fitz and his brother, Turner, will remain safely and comfortably in the regular back-of-house space. For more than three decades, we've had successfully cared for bears in this habitat, including grizzly bears across all life stages.
0: A quick search found him nearby and he was safely returned. Baird says an investigation will determine what changes need to be made to the enclosure to make it escape-proof. This is the Canadian Press. In sports, Canadian Leila Fernandez and partner Sarah Urani of Italy are set to play Romanians Sorana Kirsta and Mira Andreeva from Russia in doubles action at the Cincinnati Open. Adrian Chara is out as president of the Ottawa Redblacks. Chara has been with the team in different roles since it joined in the CFL, but he's decided to step down after an 0-9 start to the season. The Ottawa Sports and Entertainment Group is looking for his replacement and expects to name permanent executive leadership for the Redblacks by the end of 2026. The expansion Toronto Tempo are struggling for wins in their first season, but help could be on the way soon with the return of Brittany Sykes. The Tempo guard has been out for 2 months with a left plantar fascia injury she suffered on June 16th. Without her, the team has struggled, dropping 10 straight games. And O.J. Brigance, who won a Super Bowl with the Baltimore Ravens before waging an unyielding battle against ALS, has died. He was 56. From the Canadian Press, I'm Hannah Stolz.

everybody low with a love song that he made. Find the streetlight, steps out of the shade, says something like, you and me, babe, how about it? Juliet says, hey, it's Romeo. He nearly gave me a heart attack. He's underneath the window. She sings.

with you. I know where we used to be. 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And all I do is kiss you.

0: From the National Newsroom of the Canadian Press, I'm Hannah Stolz. Prime Minister Mark Carney says he expects to speak with U.S. President Donald Trump before Wednesday's tariff deadline. Speaking to reporters in St. John's today, after announcing a new Churchill Falls agreement between Newfoundland and Labrador and Quebec, Carney declined to say what he thinks a good deal with the U.S. would look like.
1: Short answer is yes. Secondly, I'm sure the first thing we'll talk about is this historic investment. And I say that in all seriousness.
0: He also said in French that the federal government has a plan that will cover all eventualities if the latest round of tariffs is imposed. Federal hearings will be held on Canada's security screening process after a Canadian intern at NATO was arrested on espionage allegations. The public safety minister and other witnesses have been invited to testify. Multiple members of parliament have supported the plan, including Bloc MP Sébastien Lemire, who says it's an important issue. The suspect hasn't been named officially. The reports say Canada is operating under the basis their name is Biwi Zhang, also known as Claire Zhang. The Canadian Civil Liberties Association and its Criminal Lawyers Association are challenging the constitutionality of a new cash bail system in Ontario.
2: New rules first announced last fall by Premier Doug Ford's government that take effect this week require people accused of a crime and granted bail to provide a cash security deposit upon release. They or their sureties previously only had to forfeit the money if the accused breached their release conditions and the court ordered payment. The two legal organizations filed a court challenge against the law on Monday, arguing that people accused of a crime who can't afford to pay a security deposit will be more likely to be left in jail, even though they are at that point presumed innocent. Lisa Laporte, The Canadian Press, Toronto.
0: British Columbia's police watchdog says charges won't be laid against the officers involved in two situations where people died. The first case involved a man who was arrested in 2022 after a break-in and took his life while in custody with a noose made from a pair of tube socks. The Independent Investigations Office says the death could have been prevented, but doesn't think there are grounds to believe there was an offense. Mounties also responded to a disturbance call last October and restrained a man who later suffered cardiac arrest, but the IIO says the use of force was justified. A Nova Scotia cabinet minister is facing criticism and calls to resign for lyrics he wrote before his time in politics. Provincial Energy Minister Marco McLeod sang on a track called George Jones, released under the artist name Meadowville. Critics say the lyrics are hateful towards women and violent, and question whether McLeod should remain in the political cabinet and his Progressive Conservative Party. McLeod apologized for the lyrics in a note posted to social media. This is the Canadian Press. In sports, Leila Fernandez of Laval, Quebec, and women's doubles partner Sarah Arani of Italy have advanced to the round of 16 at the Cincinnati Open. The winners will play Chan Hoi-Ching of Taiwan and Maya Joint of Australia. The Toronto Blue Jays are opening a three-game series tomorrow, visiting the AL East leading Rays. O.J. Briggins, who won a Super Bowl with the Baltimore Ravens before waging an unwielding battle against ALS, has died at the age of 54. He was diagnosed with ALS, also known as Lou Gehrig's disease, in 2007. He and his wife, Chanda, formed the Briggins Brigade Foundation, an organization whose mission is to equip, encourage, and empower those afflicted with the disease. And Los Angeles Lakers Governor Jeannie Buss is legally contesting her siblings' plan to sell the family's remaining 17.8% minority ownership stake in the team to Josh Kushner and Bob Iger, according to a letter obtained by the Associated Press. From the Canadian Press, I'm Hannah Stolz.

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0: From the National Newsroom of the Canadian Press, I'm Hannah Stolz. Canadian premiers on split on how to respond to the tariff threats made by U.S. President Donald Trump. The Trump administration says the tariffs are in response to Canada's provincial bans on American alcohol, the supply-managed dairy system, and quotas on some U.S. vehicles. Several premiers have said they're not interested in putting American alcohol back on the shelves, though Ontario's Doug Ford said he'd be willing to make that concession in return for a fair deal. If a deal's not reached, the tariffs are set to take effect just after midnight on Wednesday. A tick up in inflation last month likely won't be enough to push the Bank of Canada off the sidelines at its upcoming rate decision. Inflation rose to 3% in July as gas prices accelerated in the month. Randall Bartlett of Desjardins says the Bank of Canada won't be too worried about the rising prices with the new round of tariffs.
1: Ultimately, the Bank of Canada, we think it's going to keep its powder dry for the foreseeable future to balance the risks of more elevated inflation as a result of higher energy prices against the downside risk to inflation stemming from trade tensions with the United States.
0: The Bank of Canada heads into its rate decision on September 2nd after holding its policy rate steady in six straight meetings. The Alberta Utilities Commission has denied an application to build a natural gas plant that would have powered a massive data center complex in the small town of Olds, Alberta. Synapse Real Estate Corporation had proposed a 10-building campus with 1.4 gigawatts of power generation, almost enough to power Edmonton. The commission says the project is too close to the surrounding community, and Synapse failed to demonstrate any compelling reason for picking that location. Many residents in the town of 10,000 voiced opposition to the project within the town limits. An Alberta chief is calling for more respect from the provincial government after its Indigenous Relations Minister missed an event in Edmonton, marking the 150th anniversary of the signing of Treaty 6. Joey Pete is the Grand Chief of the Confederacy of Treaty 6 First Nations. He says the lack of representation from Premier Daniel Smith's government says a lot and goes to show the divide between First Nations and the government as the province approaches its fall referendum on whether it'll hold a binding vote on separating from Canada. Pete says it's more important than ever to recognize and honor the treaty.
2: It's built Canada. It's the framework of the Constitution. So how do you challenge that when they won't even sit with us? Like today, like I said earlier, where's our Minister of Indigenous Affairs? She's not even here. 150 years. Is that reconciliation? To me, it's not.
0: Indigenous Relations Minister Rajan Sawhney's office says the minister is currently away, but that she's committed to maintaining strong relationships and honoring the significant milestone anniversary. And hand-painted beaver statues representing different countries in the FIFA World Cup in Toronto are now up for auction. The auction began on Friday, and online bidding on the 50 beaver installations has already received more than $30,000 in bids. This is the Canadian Press. In sports, Leila Fernandez of Laval, Quebec, and women's doubles partner Sarah Arani of Italy have advanced to the round of 16 at the Cincinnati Open. The winners will play Chan Hoi-Ching of Taiwan and Maya Joint of Australia. The Toronto Blue Jays are opening a three-game series tomorrow, visiting the AL East leading Rays. O.J. Briggins, who won a Super Bowl with the Baltimore Ravens before waging an unwielding battle against ALS, has died at the age of 54. He was diagnosed with ALS, also known as Lou Gehrig's disease, in 2007. He and his wife, Chanda, formed the Briggins Brigade Foundation, an organization whose mission is to equip, encourage, and empower those afflicted with the disease. And Los Angeles Lakers Governor Jeannie Buss is legally contesting her siblings' plan to sell the family's remaining 17.8% minority ownership stake in the team to Josh Kushner and Bob Iger, according to a letter obtained by the Associated Press. From the Canadian Press, I'm Hannah Stolz.

0: From the National Newsroom of the Canadian Press, I'm Hannah Stolz. The deadline is approaching after U.S. President Donald Trump threatened to impose 50% levies on a range of Canadian goods starting Wednesday. Dairy farmers of Canada warned last week against any concessions on dairy, arguing that a bad deal is not worth the cost. The Canadian Beekeepers Federation said Monday the tariff would be devastating and would likely cause prices to crash and force farms into bankruptcy. Prime Minister Mark Carney says he expects to speak with U.S. President Donald Trump before the Wednesday deadline. Demolition is underway at Tumbler Ridge in northern BC, the site of a deadly mass shooting this year. The provincial and federal governments earlier pledged funding to remove the building and replace it with a new school elsewhere. Eight victims died in the February 10th mass shooting by 18-year-old Jessie Van Rootselaar, including her mother and brother, who were killed in the nearby family home. Police say she then killed herself as officers closed in. CEO of TKMS, Oliver Bouchard, says vying for the Canadian Navy submarine contract was the toughest experience of his life. Bouchard says Ottawa's eight-month naval procurement put him and the company through a wild ride to win what would be its largest contract ever. He says normally that process would last at least 2 or 3 years. Canada and TKMS are entering into negotiations, which could take somewhere from 6 to 18 months to fully complete. Health Canada has approved elinzanetant to treat moderate to severe hot flashes and night sweats in breast cancer patients. Dr. Christine Bresden-Maisley is an oncologist at Toronto Cine Health. She says the drug has been proven effective.
1: We saw from all the data that's been presented that it significantly improves those hot flashes for women, but because of that, they actually sleep better.
0: Oncologists treat the cancer by blocking the body's production of estrogen, often triggering symptoms such as hot flashes and night sweats. The drug is a non-hormonal medication that reduces those symptoms by directly targeting neurons that can become hyperactive with a lack of estrogen. Colombian superstar Shakira made a surprise visit to earthquake-damaged Colombian schools. She committed to help rebuild at least 10 schools in a remote and hard-hit region of her home country. The singer also announced pledges of $500,000 each from Global Citizen and Live Nation towards the cause. The 7.4 magnitude quake on August 10th struck a vast swath of western Colombia, killing at least 287 people and destroying more than 26,000 dwellings. The death of actress Hayden Panettiere has left her fans in mourning. Many remembered her as an inspiration, noting she was able to portray characters that really touched people. For Mondo Allen, a longtime fan of the 36-year-old two-time Golden Globe nominee, her work will not be forgotten.
2: It really resonated with me, and I think, you know, I would definitely love to say that she really did have a huge impact on me, on Noah, my family.
0: Police have said foul play does not appear to have been a factor. This is the Canadian Press. In sports, Leila Fernandez of Laval, Quebec, and women's doubles partner Sara Errani of Italy have advanced to the round of 16 at the Cincinnati Open. The winners will play Chan Hoi-Ching of Taiwan and Maya Joint of Australia. The Toronto Blue Jays are opening a three-game series tomorrow, visiting the AL East leading Rays. O.J. Briggins, who won a Super Bowl with the Baltimore Ravens before waging an unwielding battle against ALS, has died at the age of 54. He was diagnosed with ALS, also known as Lou Gehrig's disease, in 2007. He and his wife, Chanda, formed the Briggins Brigade Foundation, an organization whose mission is to equip, encourage, and empower those afflicted with the disease. And Los Angeles Lakers Governor Jeannie Buss is legally contesting her siblings' plan to sell the family's remaining 17.8% minority ownership stake in the team to Josh Kushner and Bob Iger, according to a letter obtained by the Associated Press. From the Canadian Press, I'm Hannah Stolz.

If you put stuff on layaway at the dollar store, you might be a Redskin. Hi, this is Don Bernstein, and you are listening to Shone FM 98.1 on your dial, where all the cousins meet.

My name is Musa Kanuk and I'm from Panilib. And I just won the gold for a Russian stud jump, 130 jumps. Uvanga Musa Kanuk, Mitima Tang Muta, Sarak Saratakhtunga, Gurumi, Kigyak Takhtunga, Russian stud jump, Ajakakhtunga, 130 Kigyak Takhtunga, Tushavusi, and you're listening to Show FM.

0: From the National Newsroom of the Canadian Press, I'm David Augustine. Canada's premiers appear split on how to respond to the latest tariff threats made by U.S. President Donald Trump. A new round of 50% levies on many Canadian goods is set to take effect on Wednesday. The Trump administration says they're in response to provincial bans on American alcohol, Canada's supply-managed dairy system, and quotas on some U.S. vehicles. Several premiers say they're not interested in putting American booze back on the shelves, though Ontario's Doug Ford says he'd be willing to make concessions in exchange for a fair deal. The federal government has moved to formally repeal the electric vehicle sales mandate introduced under former Prime Minister Justin Trudeau.
1: But the more stringent emission standards Prime Minister Mark Carney promised to replace it with is not close to being finalized. The government said it's only set to begin consultations on the new tailpipe standards in the fall, with draft regulations expected in early 2027. Ottawa forecasted the change would drive the adoption rate of EVs to 75% of new sales by 2035 and 90% by 2040. But environment groups say repealing the EV sales mandate without having the new tailpipe standards in place could jeopardize EV adoption in Canada. Diana Musina, The Canadian Press.
0: Two legal groups are calling a new cash bail system in Ontario unconstitutional. The new rules require people accused of a crime and granted bail to provide a cash security deposit upon release, rather than forfeiting the money if the accused breaches their release conditions. The Canadian Civil Liberties Association and the Criminal Lawyers Association filed a court challenge against the law on Monday. They argue people accused of a crime who can't afford to pay a security deposit are more likely to be left in jail, even though they are to be presumed innocent in the eyes of the law. Tree climbing guide Tom Zadorsky is working on giving people a new perspective on BC's forests, one trip up at a time. Zadorsky has permission to conduct tree climbing tours at the University of BC's Botanical Garden and takes people up to the top of a 150-year-old grand fir tree, either with a lift or supported manual climbing. He says being 50 meters off the ground leaves an impression.
2: So I think the more people that we get into the canopy, the more people that will be participating in the management of our urban forest. I really do think that everyone should get into a tree. And I think that if that were the case, we'd have a lot more resources and investment in our urban forest canopy.
0: D.N. Bernard, the director of the Botanical Garden, says there are some old-growth trees left in the garden, although the area was heavily logged about 150 years ago. And hand-painted beaver statues representing different countries in the FIFA World Cup in Toronto are now up for auction. The auction began on Friday, and online bidding on 50 beaver installations has already received more than $30,000 in bids. It is set to close on August 24th. This is the Canadian Press. In sports, Leila Fernandez of Laval, Quebec, and women's doubles partner Sarah Errani of Italy have advanced to the round of 16 at the Cincinnati Open. Fernandez and Errani defeated Tamara Korpach of Germany and British pro Emily Webley-Smith 6-2, 7-6 on Monday. The winners will now play Chan Hao-Ching of Taiwan and Maya Joint of Australia. The AL East leading Rays scored three times in the seventh inning to erase a 6-4 deficit. Jorge Mateo had a home run and two RBIs, and Tampa Bay edged the visiting Baltimore Orioles 7-6 to prevent a four-game sweep. Christian Encarnacion Strand had a homer and four RBIs for the Orioles, who outhit the hosts 14-12. The Rays opened a three-game series later today against the visiting Toronto Blue Jays. And Los Angeles Lakers Governor Jeannie Buss is legally contesting her siblings' plan to sell the family's remaining 17.8% minority ownership stake in the team to Josh Kushner and Bob Iger. That's according to a letter obtained by the Associated Press. From the Canadian Press, I'm David Augustine.

Turn it to Shona Fam!

Back a few months ago, I was headlining at a great big nightclub. And he put me up a couple of days early. I came in a couple of days early, and they put me up at what they call the Star Suite. Now, here I am, headliner in one of the biggest nightclubs in the country, and I wake up at 8 o'clock in the morning in this Star Suite, all by myself. Yeah, that's what I said, aw. But I did what I've always done, man, to cheer myself up. I picked up my guitar, I sat down, I wrote me a little song. Now this is how it feels to be alone at the top of the hill and trying to figure out why.

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Well, I could have lots of friends if I wanted.

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1: One more time. 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
0: We're doing the best that we can.
1: Give yourself a hand.

Anse bonjour. I'm David McLeod from NCI FM, based out of Winnipeg and Thompson, Manitoba. 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

0: Now this update from the Canadian Press. Canada is making a final push to avert a new round of U.S. tariffs scheduled to begin just after midnight. The proposed 50% duties would hit a wide range of Canadian products. The Prime Minister says talks remain highly sensitive and Ottawa is prepared if no agreement is reached. Foreign Affairs Minister Anita Anand warns Israel's death penalty policy systematically targets Palestinians. Ottawa is facing pressure to take stronger action. Quebec's Auditor General says the province will need billions of dollars in spending cuts over the next several years to meet its balanced budget law. Christine Waugh projects cuts of at least $2 billion next year and as much as $5 billion the year after. And hand-painted beaver statues created for Toronto's World Cup celebrations are now being auctioned off after spending the summer on display. Online bidding on 50 sculptures has already topped $30,000. Auction closes August 24th. From the Canadian Press, I'm Jason White.
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Well, Bebopalula, it's so good to see ya. 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You're tuned into Shoan FM. This is Gail Bamford from FH Collins. Good morning, Yukon.

It was a moonlit night in old Mexico. I walked alone between some old adobe haciendas. Suddenly, I heard the plaintive cry of a young Mexican girl.

Ansei, bonjour. I'm David McLeod from NCI-FM, based out of Winnipeg and Thompson, Manitoba. 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

like a jail with a swimming pool and a parking lot view. Man, it's just great. I hate summer, winter, fall, and spring.

0: my house. I said, babe, I'm coming home. We're gonna work this out. I paid for his drinks and I told him thanks. Thanks for everything.
1: From the National Newsroom of the Canadian Press, I'm David Augustine. Less than 24 hours remain before U.S. President Donald Trump's new 50% tariffs on a range of Canadian goods are set to take effect. Canada-U.S. Trade Minister Dominic LeBlanc and Chief Negotiator Janice Charette have been in Washington for intensive talks with senior U.S. officials. Prime Minister Mark Carney says he expects to speak with Trump before the Wednesday deadline. Now, Carney says Ottawa has a plan for all outcomes if the tariffs are imposed, describing the negotiations as intense and delicate. The new Palestinian ambassador to Ottawa says Canada's recognition of the state of Palestine has been pivotal for her people and for upholding international law. Feda Abdahidi says

I guess you're wondering what I'm doing home so soon. No, I ain't sick. But this morning when you told me you didn't feel special anymore, well, that broke my heart. So I had to turn around and come back and tell you what I'm gonna do about it.

Just want to let you know how ashamed I am for making you feel that way. I'm so sorry. Well, I've been

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Well, top of the morning to everyone. This is Carl Carpentier. I'm here until 10 o'clock. Yes, and bringing you the best of country music. And we know you had a great holiday weekend, or nice long weekend out there camping and all the great stuff that happened. Celebrating in Dawson City with the Discovery Days events. I didn't make it to Dawson, but I did see the events unfold as reported on CBC North Beat. Yes, they had a blast. The parade looked pretty fabulous. Oh, yes, they did. They did it up well there in Dawson City. Kudos to all those folks for a job well done. Well, we started this set with the great one, Alan Jackson and Wanted. Gary Ellen delivered The One. And Jake Owen, Anywhere With You. And now we've got Trini Triggs with Heaven on Earth.

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Phil Vassar in A Real Love is the title of his song. And our next artist is Megan Patrick. And the song is Golden Child.

Megan Patrick, Golden Girl, and now we have Ms. Faith Hill with Someone Else's Dream.

0: Oh, yeah, that is Faith Hill, Someone Else's Dream. Well, good morning, Stuart, and happy Tuesday.
1: Good morning, happy Tuesday.
0: And did you take the advantage of the long weekend like so many other folks?
1: Yes, but not in the way that you're thinking.
0: No.
1: I slept through half of it.
0: Oh!
1: I think I needed it because it's not, I mean, every now and then on a weekend, I'll sleep pretty late.
0: Oh.
1: You know, every now and then. But it'll only be one day, right? I mean, sleeping in for me, like 8 o'clock in the morning counts as sleeping in for me because of how early I get up. But every now and then I'll let it go till noon, till past noon. But it'll usually only be once in a weekend. Mm. I did it twice.
0: Holy smokes!
1: So
0: almost
1: probably
0: a record.
1: Needed it. I probably needed it more than I would care to admit. But you know what? The benefit of that is that I feel like I got lots of rest, so I'm ready for whatever the week throws at me.
0: Yeah, well, this weekend kind of spent with family. Our sister Lori was in town, along with her friend Christina, who's down the road from her. Sister lives in Smithers, and her friend is down the road a bit, you know, just a skip, hop, and a jump. At Telqua, and so Christina and Sister Lori came up, checked some things out, and spent just getting ready to head back home now. Had to take care of some business, probably in regards to Mother's belongings, sorting through it for late mother's stuff and trying to get things organized and managing to get some of it done. But we also had opportunities for a nice barbecue yesterday, and we had our nephew Joe Mann over and brother Clint pop by and joined us for some ribs and some fine pasta salad made by Lori and the ribs under the direction of her friend Christina was marvelous. But I also watched on the CBC North Beat all the events in the big city of Dawson City.
1: Yeah, big weekend for Dawsonites, big weekend for folks
0: goodness,
1: who were...
0: that parade looked like a ton of fun.
1: Well, there are very few parades that don't look like fun. To be fair, but yes, absolutely. I mean, it was another great Discovery Day weekend.
0: It had to be. Well, yeah, they had all the usual events. They had fastball tournament. They had the big parade. They had music, and of course, folks enjoyed the evenings at the casino and all the fun that goes on there.
1: Yeah, just a nice celebration of Yukon history.
0: Yeah.
1: And a nice long weekend to do it in. So yeah. I'm glad that folks were able to enjoy themselves.
0: Yeah, have a ball. Hmm. Have a ball. And it's already that time, Tavern. Oops.
1: That was quick.
0: Yeah.
1: Good morning, Carl. Welcome
0: good
1: back.
0: Good morning. Yeah. Yeah, I got one should be careful of what we say on air. Okay. Well, it's time for Stuart to deliver the news.
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1: Partly cloudy and 7 at the Whitehorse Airport, this is Stuart Cardinal Bunnell with the Shona FM News for Tuesday, August 18th. Yukon RCMP are searching for a 99-year-old Dawson City resident. In a media release, police say that 99-year-old Ivan Daunt was last seen by family members on August 12th. In the release, police described Daunt as clean-shaven, approximately 5'7" and 170 pounds with a slim build, short gray and white hair, a light complexion, and hazel eyes. He also uses a walker or other walking aid. According to the release, several personal items were also missing from Daunt's house, including both his walker and his cane. Anyone with information about Daunt's whereabouts is urged to contact Dawson City RCMP at 993-5555. The City of Whitehorse has scheduled repaving work at the intersection of 2nd Avenue and Quartz Road this week. In a media release, the city said that work is scheduled between 7 p.m. and 7 a.m. from August 18th to 23rd, and that during the night shift, the entire intersection will be closed, including right-hand turns and slip lanes. According to the release, access to Real Canadian Superstore and Big Bear Liquor will be limited to 2nd Avenue east of the intersection with Quartz Road and via 3rd Avenue while the construction is in progress. Five transit stops will be temporarily closed after 7 p.m. this week while the work is underway. These stops include 2nd Avenue and Shipyards Park, Quartz Road and 2nd Avenue, Quartz Road and Chilkoot Way southbound, Chilkoot Way eastbound, and Yukon Inn Plaza. Residents are advised to take alternate routes when possible and to plan their travel accordingly while the work is completed. For more information, visit whitehorse.ca. 26 Yukon projects have been approved for support through the Community Development Fund. In a media release, the government of Yukon announced that it has awarded over $165,000 in funding to 12 projects through Tier 1 funding and over $645,000 to 14 projects through Tier 2 funding. According to the release, one project receiving funding is nearly $13,000 to develop a new website and mobile application for the Yukon Native Hockey Tournament. In the release, Yukon First Nations Hockey Association President Rick McLean says that the investment will help to grow the tournament while staying focused on celebrating Indigenous hockey, culture, and community. Other organizations receiving funding include Liard First Nation, Carcross Tagish First Nation, the Yukon Anti-Poverty Coalition, and Northern Cultural Expression Society. To learn more about and to apply for the Community Development Fund, visit yukon.ca. The City of Whitehorse has issued more than 900 building permits so far this year. In a media release, the city says that it issued 913 building permits between January 1st and July 31st, marking a significant increase from previous years. According to the release, thanks to improvements such as the new e-permitting system, foundation-only permits, and remote inspections, more than 98% of building permit decisions are issued in less time than mandated by service standards established by City Council in 2024. In the release, the city says it will continue to work with industry and stakeholders to provide efficient, responsive, and transparent service to builders. For more information, contact Building Services at inquirybuilding@whitehorse.ca or visit the department in person at 187A Range Road. 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

John Nichols, If Nobody Believed in You, is the title of his tune. This is David Lee Murphy with Loco.

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4: No country music was hard in the making of this song. This is

Yes, that is Maddie and Tay, Girl in a Country Song. Maddie and Tay quit as a duo, well, when 25 last year was their last year as they wind up their touring. And they're good friends. It's not a

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There is a desire by one partner who is taking the time to spend time with the family. Maddie, that's Madison, is going to continue. That is Madison Marlowe. Currently, she is Maddie Font. That's her married name. And Tay Care, who is formerly Taylor Dye. Still good buddies. And they've been playing since 2014. But, married life has put demands as the family, you know, becomes more important. That's the way it goes sometimes. But, yeah, we did get a chance to see them perform at a concert we attended several years ago, Carrie Underwood, and Maddie and Tay were one of the opening acts. And, of course, these guys have been around for quite a while and still popular as ever. Brooks and Dunn, and they're singing Whiskey Under the Bridge.

That is indeed Johnny Reed with Darlene. Our temperatures, let's take a look at the weather. Well, Beaver Creek, 3 degrees, the wind south at 5. Burr Wash is at 0 and calm. And Carmax, 8 degrees, the wind north-northwest at 2. Dawson has light rain. It's 10 degrees and the wind northeast at 4. For Faro, mostly cloudy and the warm spot at 13 degrees and the wind west-northwest at 6. The cold spot is Haines Junction at 0. Coldest spot in Canada, actually, in 0 and calm. For Mayo is looking at a cloudy day, 8 degrees, the wind west-northwest at 4. For Old Crow, 12 degrees, the wind west-northwest, 23, with gusts of 31. Pelly Ranch, Fort Selkirk, 8 degrees and calm. Rock River, 8 degrees with the wind west-southwest, 35, gust of 44. And Teslin, cloudy, 8 degrees, the wind north at 3. Watson Lake, mostly cloudy, 11 degrees. The wind north-northwest at 8. And for Whitehorse, partly cloudy, 6 degrees and calm. And now we have a song from the Parker McCollum, along with Luke Combs. It's Backup Plan.

0: Backup plan. Yes, indeed. Bailey Zimmerman and Luke Holmes are... Ooh, the time just flies by when you're having fun. We got mere seconds left. It's a good time now to give this public service announcement. And this is to honor and celebrate Area Hannah Marie Tripp. All friends of areas and family to come together to remember the beautiful life she lived and the joy she brought to so many. And this is taking place on Wednesday, August the 19th, from 5 to 9 p.m. Then it's at the Kwalendun Cultural Center. Potluck style, if anyone is able and willing to help bring a dish, appetizer, dessert, salad, or anything else to contribute, it would mean so much to the family. And now, time for our news.
1: From the National Newsroom of the Canadian Press, I'm David Augustine. Less than 24 hours remain before U.S. President Donald Trump's new 50% tariffs on a range of Canadian goods are set to take effect. Canada-U.S. Trade Minister Dominic LeBlanc and Chief Negotiator Janice Charette have been in Washington for intensive talks with senior U.S. officials. Prime Minister Mark Carney says he expects to speak with Trump before the Wednesday deadline. Now, Carney said...

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1: Well, the news was kind of short. Sorry for that, folks. I'm not quite sure what occurred other than, well, it just seemed to get cut off. However, we had Keith Urban ready to go with Jeans On, a great tune, yes. Our next song, and when I played Maddie and Tay earlier, and I mentioned that Sharon and I attended the Carrie Underwood show several years ago in Edmonton, and Maddie and Tay were there, and I said, gee, the other, it's a trio. They're Runaway June, and fine artists with a great, great sound, great harmony. Runaway June sang, was also an opening act. And, Carrie Underwood, big star like that, needs two opening acts. Well, actually, it was a great, great show. Maddie and Tay were great. Runaway June also. So let's play a song from Runaway June, the song they sang at that show, and called By My Own Drinks.

That is Runaway June. And next up is a song by John Pierce, I'd Still Have You.

0: Mr. Keith Anderson, every time I hear your name, the time now is 17 minutes after 8, and this is Nicole Croteau with a song called Wildfire.
1: One, two, three, four.

0: Wildfire. Yeah, that is Nicole Croteau from Whitefish, Montana, now based in Nashville. Well, first of all, let's take care of business and be back with Ricky Van Shelton and Backroads.
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0: great tune on Backroads by Ricky Van Shelton. And you know, this Ricky Van Shelton song is written by Canadian songwriter Charlie Major. And it's, well, one heck of a very fine song. Well, Stuart, this, the Jays are starting to make things interesting.
1: Yes, indeed. I mean, they've won their last three series in a row, which is spectacular in and of itself. But it was up against baseball giants.
0: Giants. Like, I mean, it was. I mean, they weren't beating, under 500 teams. They were beating giants.
1: They were up against the for the last two series. They were up against the teams that were in the top three of the American League East.
0: Mm-hmm.
1: You know, they were up against the Yankees. They were up against the Red Sox. This next series that they're doing is up against the Rays. Now, I'm not expecting the Rays to give them an easy time, but if they manage to do really, really well against the against the Rays, and then against the Yankees again later this week, I mean, they could very well end up back up at 500.
0: And into a playoff position. Yes, that would, that'll make the Jays fans happy. And looking forward to that happening. Go get them, boys. The only thing is, some of the key players are out of it. Vladimir is injured, and we don't know how long he will be away. Mr. Guerrero.
1: Yeah, and you know what? That is a shame. It's always a shame to see some of these big names, these high end players, sitting it out for injuries, but at the same time, some of these players that are a little further down the batting order,
0: mm-hmm.
1: they're not to be messed with. They're not to be trifled with. So I'm looking forward to seeing them bring their A game and show them why the Blue Jays negotiated so much to get them on their team.
0: Yes. Obviously, they're there for a reason. They have talent. They just have to get an opportunity to demonstrate their great talent.
1: Yeah, so. I'm pretty optimistic. I mean, I'm not. It was pretty touch and go there for a while with the Jays, but I'm optimistic that they're going to be closing out the series on a high note.
0: Yes, we're looking for a high note, and totally looking forward to that. Oh, I was getting up this morning and looking out the window at 6 o'clock and saying, "Holy moly, what's happening with our day? It's getting shorter."
1: And yeah, I noticed that myself over the weekend, but that it's getting dark by 10 o'clock at night again.
0: Yeah, what is with that timer? It's crazy, you know.
1: we've got a little over a month until the equinox. So scientifically it makes sense, but you know, when you've been living with it being light out until past midnight for so long. For so many weeks in a row, you know, you almost start seeing darkness and you go, what? Is this the end days? No, just the end of summer.
0: Just the end of summer, yes. And, it's par for the course. And, politics Are we getting about ready for the next setting for the Yukon Legislator?
1: Yes. As is always the case, I got about 6 emails to that point last week. Mm-hmm. October 5th, they will be back in the Yukon Legislative Assembly, and it starts at 1 o'clock. So I'm looking forward to seeing what our politicians are going to be discussing in the fall sitting. Historically it's been supplementary budget stuff. If I'm remembering correctly, Premier Curry Dixon has no interest in having a supplemental budget. His hope is that the main budget that they put out in the spring is going to be adequate to get us through the fiscal year, but best laid plans and all that. So we're gonna see how things go. We're gonna see if the Yukon Party government is able to get through the fall sitting without talking about a supplementary budget. And we'll see what other issues get tabled by the Yukon NDP in their role as the official opposition. We'll see is basically the start and end of it. We will see.
0: We will see. And right now it's time to see what Stuart has in store for us on the news.
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1: Partly cloudy and 8 at the Whitehorse Airport, this is Stuart Cardinal Bunnell with the Shona Them News for Tuesday, August 18th. Yukon RCMP are searching for a 99-year-old Dawson City resident. In a media release, police say that 99-year-old Ivan Daunt was last seen by family members on August 12th. In the release, police describe Daunt as clean-shaven, approximately 5'7" and 170 pounds with a slim build, short gray and white hair, a light complexion, and hazel eyes. He also uses a walker or other walking aid. According to the release, several personal items were also missing from Daunt's house, including both his walker and his cane. Anyone with information about Daunt's whereabouts is urged to contact Dawson City RCMP at 993-5555. The City of Whitehorse has scheduled repaving work at the intersection of 2nd Avenue and Quartz Road this week. In a media release, the city said that work is scheduled between 7 p.m. and 7 a.m. from August 18th to 23rd, and that during the night shift, the entire intersection will be closed, including right-hand turns and slip lanes. According to the release, access to Real Canadian Superstore and Big Bear Liquor will be limited to 2nd Avenue east of the intersection with Quartz Road and via 3rd Avenue while the construction is in progress. 5 transit stops will be temporarily closed after 7 p.m. this week while the work is underway. These stops include 2nd Avenue and Shipyards Park, Quartz Road and 2nd Avenue, Quartz Road and Chilkoot Way southbound, Chilkoot Way eastbound, and Yukon Inn Plaza. Residents are advised to take alternate routes when possible and to plan their travel accordingly while the work is completed. For more information, visit whitehorse.ca. 26 Yukon projects have been approved for support through the Community Development Fund. In a media release, the government of Yukon announced that it has awarded over $165,000 in funding to 12 projects through Tier 1 funding and over $645,000 to 14 projects through Tier 2 funding. According to the release, one project receiving funding is nearly $13,000 to develop a new website and mobile application for the Yukon Native Hockey Tournament. In the release, Yukon First Nations Hockey Association President Rick McLean says that the investment will help to grow the tournament while staying focused on celebrating Indigenous hockey, culture, and community. Other organizations receiving funding include Liard First Nation, Carcross Tagish First Nation, the Yukon Anti-Poverty Coalition, and Northern Cultural Expression Society. To learn more about and to apply for the Community Development Fund, visit yukon.ca. The city of Whitehorse has issued more than 900 building permits so far this year. In a media release, the city says that it issued 913 building permits between January 1st and July 31st, marking a significant increase from previous years. According to the release, thanks to improvements such as the new e-permitting system, foundation-only permits, and remote inspections, more than 98% of building permit decisions are issued in less time than mandated by service standards established by City Council in 2025. In the release, the city says it will continue to work with industry and stakeholders to provide efficient, responsive, and transparent service to builders. For more information, contact Building Services at inquirybuilding@whitehorse.ca or visit the department in person at 187A Range Road. 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

0: Randy Travis Lockhart, no hands. And now some technical information.
1: From ABC News, Tech Trends. Google is looking to put more information about your health right on your wrist. At the same Made by Google event where the latest lineup of Pixel phones were introduced, it showed off the new Pixel Watch 5. Dr. Jacqueline Trabati is a cardiologist and leads the clinical team at Google and says the watch is the first in the world to track insulin resistance trends.
2: Insulin resistance is the earliest sign that your body is struggling to pull energy from food. And 40% of adults live with it without ever knowing.
1: It will also keep an eye on your blood pressure.
2: Blood pressure is one of the most important health signals, but it's a signal you can't always feel. I see so many patients in clinic who had no idea theirs had crept up.
1: Also introduced a brand new tracker dubbed the Pixel Tag. Google designer Isabel Olson.
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0: We have a lady by the name of Charlie Reynolds now with Ain't in No Hurry.

Tracy Lawrence, you can't break it to my heart. Now I have a song by Abby Cohn, and it's called Change the Man.

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Sweet, sweet girl, that is Prairie Oyster, one of the finest Canadian bands from back in the 90s, 80s and 90s. Yeah, they've been around, well, of course, long retired, but still great to listen to their fine tunes. This gentleman was one of the Canadian icons for sure. Ian Tyson, and we also remember Ian and Sylvia, great folk group, did a lot of, made a lot of hits with Ian and Sylvia Tyson together. And this one, though, is Mr. Tyson in his own with Navajo Rug.

Yeah, Mr. Ian Tyson, Navajo Rug. And let's take a look at the temperatures around our listening area. And starting on top, Beaver Creek is at 4 degrees, the wind south at 4. Burwash Park and cloudy 6 degrees, the wind southeast at 5. Carmacks 8 degrees, the wind west northwest at 2. For Dawson is mostly cloudy 10 degrees, the wind northeast at 4. Farrell, the warm spot at 14 degrees, the wind north northwest at 4, mostly cloudy. Haines Junction is 4 degrees and calm. And Mayo, mostly cloudy, 11 degrees, the wind south west at 6. Old Crow, 12 degrees, the wind west southwest 28, gusts up 39. Pelly Ranch, Fort Selkirk, 10 degrees, the wind north northwest at 2. Rock River, 8 degrees, the wind west southwest 35, gusts of 51. And for Teslin, mostly cloudy, 12 degrees, the wind west southwest 15. And Watson Lake is mostly cloudy, 14 degrees, the wind west 17. Whitehorse, partly cloudy, 7 degrees, the wind southwest at 3. And there we are, folks. You are caught up weather-wise. And what else can we deliver? Well, we can roll on. We had Prairie Oyster, Ian Tyson, couple of Canadians. Here we got a number of Canadian artists together, calling themselves the Roadhammers and singing about the girl on the billboard.

0: Wow, the second time our news went blip when I was changing over to the news, it went immediately into the song that's supposed to be after the news. So not quite sure why the news doesn't want to play, but we'll get it fixed eventually. Nevertheless, that is Lenny Gallant with Pieces of You, Canadian performer, of course, a very fine tune. And so we continue on with the song by Patti Loveless right after this message.
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That was Brian Littrell. Wish is a title of the song. And of course, we had Patti Loveless before that with I'm That Kind of Girl. 12 minutes after 9, and I had a request for a song, Coffee Too Sweet or something like that. Hope that this is the right song for the caller. And it's Coffee Too Sweet for Me. Or Too Sweet is just the name of it by an artist by the name of Hozier. Hopefully it's the right one for you, sir.

Too Sweet is the title of that song. Our next song, it's Beautiful Things, and are you a beautiful thing? Well, let us listen and find out. The artist is Benson Boone.

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That is Compass by Lady Antebellum. Our next artist is a fella by the name of Ray Materick, a great Canadian artist. Feeling kind of lucky tonight.

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1: Mostly cloudy and 11 at the Whitehorse Airport. This is Stuart Cardinal Bunnell with the Shona FM News for Tuesday, August 18th. Yukon RCMP are searching for a 99-year-old Dawson City resident. In a media release, police say that 99-year-old Ivan Daunt was last seen by family members on August 12th. In the release, police describe Daunt as clean-shaven, approximately 5'7" and 170 pounds with a slim build, short gray and white hair, a light complexion, and hazel eyes. He also uses a walker or other walking aid. According to the release, several personal items were also missing from Daunt's house, including both his walker and his cane. Anyone with information about Daunt's whereabouts is urged to contact Dawson City RCMP at 993-5555. The City of Whitehorse has scheduled repaving work at the intersection of 2nd Avenue and Quartz Road this week. In a media release, the city said that work is scheduled between 7 p.m. and 7 a.m. from August 18th to 23rd, and that during the night shift, the entire intersection will be closed, including right-hand turns and slip lanes. According to the release, access to Real Canadian Superstore and Big Bear Liquor will be limited to 2nd Avenue east of the intersection with Quartz Road and via 3rd Avenue while the construction is in progress. 5 transit stops will be temporarily closed after 7 p.m. this week while the work is underway. These stops include 2nd Avenue and Shipyards Park, Quartz Road and 2nd Avenue, Quartz Road and Chilkoot Way southbound, Chilkoot Way eastbound, and Yukon Inn Plaza. Residents are advised to take alternate routes when possible and to plan their travel accordingly while the work is completed. For more information, visit whitehorse.ca. 26 Yukon projects have been approved for support through the Community Development Fund. In a media release, the government of Yukon announced that it has awarded over $165,000 in funding to 12 projects through Tier 1 funding and over $645,000 to 14 projects through Tier 2 funding. According to the release, one project receiving funding is nearly $13,000 to develop a new website and mobile application for the Yukon Native Hockey Tournament. In the release, Yukon First Nations Hockey Association President Rick McLean says that the investment will help to grow the tournament while staying focused on celebrating Indigenous hockey, culture, and community. Other organizations receiving funding include Liard First Nation, Carcross Tagish First Nation, the Yukon Anti-Poverty Coalition, and Northern Cultural Expression Society. To learn more about and to apply for the Community Development Fund, visit yukon.ca. The City of Whitehorse has issued more than 900 building permits so far this year. In a media release, the city says that it issued 913 building permits between January 1st and July 31st, marking a significant increase from previous years. According to the release, thanks to improvements such as the new e-permitting system, foundation-only permits, and remote inspections, more than 98% of building permit decisions are issued in less time than mandated by service standards established by City Council in 2024. In the release, the city says it will continue to work with industry and stakeholders to provide efficient, responsive, and transparent service to builders. For more information, contact Building Services at inquirybuilding@whitehorse.ca or visit the department in person at 187A Range Road. 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If you have a news tip, you can reach the newsroom through our email, news@shonafm.com. For Shona FM News, I'm Stuart Cardinal Bunnell. Quick correction from the Shona FM newsroom. The man from Dawson City has been found. No further details from the RCMP at this time.
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Always great stuff from Mr. Paisley. One more look at the temperatures before I wind her up. And starting as usual at the top of the list, Beaver Creek, mostly cloudy. It is 9 degrees, and wind south-southwest at 5. For Burwash, 11 degrees, and wind south-southeast, 11. Carmax, 11 degrees, and wind southeast at 2. Dawson, mostly cloudy, 10 degrees, and wind north-northeast at 4. For Farrell, the warm spot at 16 degrees, and the wind west at 18. Haines Junction, 10 degrees, and wind southeast at 2. For Mayo, it is mostly cloudy, 14 degrees, the wind southwest 7. And for Pelly Ranch, Fort Selkirk, 13 degrees and calm. Old Crow, 12 degrees, the wind southwest 15. Rock River, 8 degrees, the wind west southwest 35 with gusts of 51. Teslin is cloudy, 13 degrees, the wind west at 10. Watson Lake, mostly cloudy, 15 degrees, the wind west-northwest 14. Whitehorse, mostly cloudy, 11 degrees, the wind northeast at 2. And now, our next musical artist is none other than Maren Morris, My Church.

Oh, yeah, Maren Morris with My Church. And I have a classic now from Mark Chestnut, She Dreams.

And that is Mark Chestnut with She Dreams, folks. And that's just about it for me. Time to head on out and stay tuned for Indigenous Connections with Elaine Shorty. And I'll talk with you again tomorrow morning. This is Blackie and the Rodeo Kings. That's what I like. Have a great day, folks.

0: Now this update from the Canadian Press. Less than 12 hours until 50% U.S. tariffs are set to hit a wide range of Canadian goods, including honey. The Canadian Beekeepers Federation says the tariff would likely crash honey prices and force Canadian farms into bankruptcy. Officials in BC's Okanagan region say wildfires destroyed or damaged about 150 structures in the area. Video from the community of Folder, BC, shows homes reduced to blackened foundations. A temporary emergency department is expected to open by Labor Day in a western Manitoba city hit by extreme flooding earlier this summer. Dauphin, Manitoba's health center closed when heavy rain caused flooding to the basement and took out power. The members of Journey are preparing for the last leg of what could be the Rockers' final tour together. The home stretch of what's being billed as their farewell tour kicks off next month in Los Angeles, ending in San Francisco in November. From the Canadian Press, I'm Jason White.
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Top of the morning, everyone. I'm hoping everybody's doing really well, all rested up from the long weekend that we just had. Yeah, it was actually pretty good. Got a lot of rest at home. Did nothing that I had on my to-do list other than I just sat in my home and I beaded and sewed and, you know, just had a very, very chillaxing time. We started this off with DKD Dancers and the Chilkoot entrance song. I almost felt like I was going to dance, but then I remembered, well, no, it's only Tuesday, but it's, you know, it's like our Monday, but it's Tuesday. Anyways, we just heard Jerry Elford, Caribou Man song, and absolutely wonderful. I really loved that song. I'm with you until 1 o'clock as Indigenous Connections, and then I'll carry on because I'm covering for Patrick, who does Neon Country, and that'll be until 3. So, yeah, it's going to be a bit of an interesting day. You've got 5 hours of hearing me today. I hope it's going to be okay and all good. Anyways, we're going to get back into some more music. We're going to have a listen now to Teo Cloud and Sacred Warrior.

17 minutes after 10 a.m. and Henry Nukon and End of Time. I've got our current weather conditions for you in the Yukon. In Beaver Creek, mostly cloudy, temperature sitting at 13. In Burwash, 13 as well, but they have partly clouds. In Carmacks, temperature sitting at 15. Dawson, mostly cloudy and 11. In Faro, same, mostly cloudy, but temperature sitting at 16. In Haines Junction, 14. We're going to go over to Mayo, partly cloudy, hot spot in the Yukon right now, and the temperature sitting at 16. In All Crow, 12 degrees. In Pelly, 13. Rock River, 8. In Teslin, mostly cloudy and temperature sitting at 15. Watson Lake, partly cloudy and temperature at 16. Here in Whitehorse, we do have some clouds and our temperature is sitting at 13. It seems like we're heading into, you know, like we're heading into fall already. And I just think like, oh my goodness, you know, like I'm just getting so used to the summer, but that's okay. Fall. Anyways, gonna get back into some more music. Have a listen to the Undertaken Daddies, Somebody Loses.

It's where it's eat that a scene. Get down it at on. Zeke to go stare. Good here, get down Zeke wouldn't dare. The Higan Tahi, good here. Art and Zenny, good down in lag with that good gagustinny. Good Zeke, new good day, casco, cagut, goody, good see, yeah, not good here. Good here, good see that, get down here. Did he? It's where Tiki carries in the hero. Get down yet in ya. Gutierra. Sogun and Ida. Ah, and Zinni would see good there. I tell my grandson that women are special. Women give life. Women are teachers. I tell my grandson to show respect to the woman in his life.

0: 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It's my favorite. 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It's so embarrassing. I wish I could sing like you.
1: I always feel so warm when I sing that friendship song. I learned to sing on an amazing journey where I met some unique friends who showed me how every living spirit has a voice in song. You know, I was quite a squeaker, too. You wouldn't believe what I had to go through to find my voice.
0: No way! You were a squeaker, too? Is that a story? Will you tell me? Please?
1: Well, it's a long story. Are you sure you want to hear?
0: I really want to. Please? Come on.

28 minutes after 10 a.m. and Diet Like a Drum. Before that, you heard Joanne Shenandoah, and she was doing the friendship song. And it kind of left it, ended with just kind of thinking that there was going to be a story, but there's no story. She just finishes the song, and that's that. So, don't know. Anyways, you know, like this weekend, like most folks, I go on Facebook and I take a look around and I see things. There has been a call out for prayer warriors, not just for one person, but, you know, several people in the Yukon. We have a few people who are in hospital here in Whitehorse, and people who have been medevaced out to Vancouver. And so, you know, I thought, you know what, people in the Yukon are my people. And, you know, they ask for prayer warriors and that sort of thing. And no matter where you are and what you're doing right now, if you need a prayer, this song is for you. And it's called Prayers for the People by Joel Wood.

We're 14 minutes away from 11 a.m. I'm playing a whole pile of Yukon musicians here this morning. If you're a Yukon musician, whether it be contemporary, traditional, country, whatever, if you would like me to play your music, please drop off a CD so I can play it. I really, really enjoy playing the music of our Yukon musicians. But, yeah, I have limited resources. And, if you have something, you can drop it off or, you know, you can see me downtown. Whatever. But anyways, we're going to get back into some more music. Here is Wilbur Jack Kendi and Delta Blue.

0: Now this update from the Canadian Press. About 5% of Canada's exports to the U.S. are just hours away from a new 50% tariff. The U.S. is threatening this latest round of levies over a collection of irritants, including Canadian retaliation against U.S. tariffs on steel, aluminum, and autos. The Crown is appealing last month's rare post-verdict mistrial in Frank Stronach's sexual assault conviction. The billionaire businessman was found guilty in June of sexual assault and the historical offense of indecent assault. Hundreds of commercial flights will be told to change their paths over the northeastern Atlantic this winter. It's to avoid creating condensation trails responsible for 1 to 2% of Earth's warming. And Justin Trudeau and Katy Perry are back in Montreal, dancing in the aisle of a hardware store. A video on social media shows the former prime minister dancing with a plunger as one of his son's songs plays in the Home Hardware in downtown Montreal. From the Canadian Press, I'm Jason White.
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0: 4 minutes after 11 a.m., you're listening to Elaine Shorty on Indigenous Connections here on Shone FM. That was Roseanne Cash and Tennessee Flat Top Bucks. I tell you, you know, like I was thinking of Cash, and I thought, you know what? If I play Roseanne, I have to play Johnny Cash. Here's Johnny Cash, A Boy Named Sue.
1: Well, my daddy left home when I was 3, and he didn't leave much to Ma and me, just this old guitar and an empty bottle of booze. Now, I don't blame him because he run and hid, but the meanest thing that he ever did was before he left, he went and named me Sue. Well, he must have thought that it was quite a joke, and it got a lot of laughs from lots of folks. Seems I had to fight my whole life through. Some gal would giggle and I'd get red, and some guy'd laugh and I'd bust his head. I tell you, life ain't easy for a boy named Sue. 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

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And I knew that scar on his cheek and his evil eye. He was big and bent and gray and old, and I looked at him and my blood ran cold. And I said, my name is Sue, how do you

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But I busted a chair right across his teeth, and we crashed through the wall and into the street, kicking and a gouging in the mud and the blood and the beard. I tell you, I've fought tougher men, but I really can't remember when. He kicked like a mule and he bit like a crocodile. I heard him laugh and then I heard him cuss, and he went for his gun to pull mine first. He stood there looking at me and I saw him smile. He said, son, this world is rough, and if a man's gonna make it, he's gotta be tough. And I know I wouldn't be there to help you along. So I give you that name, and I said goodbye. I knew you'd have to get tough or die. And it's that name that helped to make you strong. Yeah. He said, now you just fought one hell of a fight, and I know you hate me, and you got the right to kill me now, and I wouldn't blame you if you do. But you ought to thank me before I die for the gravel in your guts and the spit in the eye, because I'm the that named you Sue. Yeah, what could I do? What could I do?

And if I ever have a son, I think I'm gonna name him Bill or George, anything but Sue. I'm feeling this man.

Oh, a little bit of giddy up music here for you on Chon FM. It is 11:11. Oh my gosh. I love that hour, that 11:11. We're going to get back into some more music. Here is Mr. Bob Charlie. Hey, good looking.

Devil went down to Georgia. He was looking for a soul to steal. He was in a bind because he was way behind and he was willing to make a deal. When he came across this young man sawing on a fiddle and playing it hot, and the devil jumped up on a hickory stump and said, "Boy, let me tell you what. I guess you didn't know it, but I'm a fiddle player too. And if you'd care to take a dare, I'll make a bet with you. Now, you play pretty good fiddle, boy, but give the devil his due. I bet a fiddle of gold against your soul, because I think I'm better than you." The boy said, "My name's Johnny, and it might be a sin, but I'll take your bet, and you're going to regret

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Johnny said, "Devil, just come on back if you ever want to try again. Because I told you once, you son of a gun,

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0: 21 minutes after 11 and Crawdaddy Stomp. Before that, Charles Daniels Band and Devil Went Down to Georgia. We're just going to continue on with our music. Here is the Highwaymen and Ghost Riders in the Storm. In the sky, in the sky.
1: An old Count Pope went riding out one dark and windy day. 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

28 minutes after 11 a.m., and that is the Corb Lund Band and Roughest Neck Around. I do have weather conditions for you across the Yukon. Excuse me. In Beaver Creek, mostly cloudy and 16. Burwash, temperature sitting at 15 and partly cloudy. In Carmack, 16. Dawson, mostly cloudy and 13. Faro, mostly cloudy and 17. Haines Junction, sitting at 15. We're going to move over to Mayo, mostly cloudy and temperature at 16. In Old Crow, 12. In Pelly, 14. Rock River, 8. In Teslin, mostly cloudy and 16. Watson Lake, they are the hot spot in the Yukon right now, partly cloudy and 18. Here in Whitehorse, partly cloudy and 16. So there you have it. Again, yeah, it's like we are heading into fall, so something to look forward to. We're going to get back into some more music. Here is Bob Dylan, Knocking on Heaven's Door.

It's 23 minutes away from 12 o'clock. Marshall Tucker Band and Can't You See. Hoping everybody's having a first day back to work day that is pretty chillaxed and good. Myself, yeah, it's been very, very relaxing, and I'm kind of enjoying just being here and just playing some music. Gonna get back into some more music real quick here. Here is the Eagles and Lying Eyes.

16 minutes away from 12 o'clock, and that's the Eagles with Lying Eyes. Carrying on with some more music, Norman Greenbaum, Spirit in the Sky.

12 minutes away from 12 o'clock, and that was Norman Greenbaum, Spirit in the Sky. I do have an announcement today to make. It says, please join us to honor and celebrate Aria Hannah Marie Tripp. They invite all of Aria's friends and families to come and join them to remember the beautiful life she lived and the joy she brought to many. This is on Wednesday, August 19th from 5 to 9 p.m., and that'll be at the Quanlin Dunn Cultural Center. It will be a potluck. If anyone is able and willing to bring a dish, such as an appetizer, dessert, or salad, or anything else,

to contribute, the family would be very, very happy with that. And our deep condolences to Aria Tripp's family. Very, very sad time for all. Here is Sarah McLachlan and Angel.

Well, it seems my computer just kind of went somewhere. Not really sure where. I'll have to figure that out. We are 12 o'clock. Supposed to be doing the news right now, but that's not going to happen. So I do have a song ready to go. Here is the Cowboy Junkies and Blue Moon Revisited. Song for Elvis.

We're at 3 minutes after 12 o'clock, and well, the Canadian Press News, they are having some technical difficulties, so just can't play it right now. Just going to continue on with some more music. We do have our 12:30 news, though. Here is the Cowboy Junkies and Walking After Midnight.

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We're at 18 minutes after 12 o'clock, and Allison Krauss, Union Station, and When You Say Nothing at All. Oh, we're getting ready for the 12:30 news, getting us closer. A little bit of Tanya Tucker and Strong Enough to Bend.

25 minutes after 12 o'clock, and that's Dawn Williams, and such a pleasant song, I Believe in You. We do have the news at 12:30, getting us a little bit closer here. John Michael Montgomery. No, I'm not letting you play No Time to Kill. Oh, my goodness, Clint Black. How rude, huh? Anyways, I'm going to carry on. Here's John Michael Montgomery, Ain't Got Nothing on Us, and that'll take us to our news.

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1: This is Stuart Cardinal Bunnell with the ShoneFM News for Tuesday, August 18th. The city of Whitehorse has scheduled repaving work at the intersection of 2nd Avenue and Quartz Road this week. In a media release, the city said that work is scheduled between 7 p.m. and 7 a.m. from August 18th to 23rd, and that during the night shift, the entire intersection will be closed, including right-hand turns and slip lanes. According to the release, access to Real Canadian Superstore and Big Bear Liquor will be limited to 2nd Avenue east of the intersection with Quartz Road and via 3rd Avenue while the construction is in progress. 5 transit stops will be temporarily closed after 7 p.m. this week while the work is underway. These stops include 2nd Avenue and Shipyards Park, Quartz Road and 2nd Avenue, Quartz Road and Chilkoot Way southbound, Chilkoot Way eastbound, and Yukon Inn Plaza. Residents are advised to take alternate routes when possible and to plan their travel accordingly while the work is completed. For more information, visit whitehorse.ca. 26 Yukon projects have been approved for support through the Community Development Fund. In a media release, the government of Yukon announced that it has awarded over $165,000 in funding to 12 projects through Tier 1 funding and over $645,000 to 14 projects through Tier 2 funding. According to the release, one project receiving funding is nearly $13,000 to develop a new website and mobile application for the Yukon Native Hockey Tournament. In the release, Yukon First Nations Hockey Association President Rick McLean says that the investment will help to grow the tournament while staying focused on celebrating Indigenous hockey, culture, and community. Other organizations receiving funding include Liard First Nation, Carcross Tagish First Nation, the Yukon Anti-Poverty Coalition, and Northern Cultural Expression Society. To learn more about and to apply for the Community Development Fund, visit yukon.ca. The city of Whitehorse has issued more than 900 building permits so far this year. In a media release, the city says that it issued 913 building permits between January 1st and July 31st, marking a significant increase from previous years. According to the release, thanks to improvements such as the new e-permitting system, foundation-only permits, and remote inspections, more than 98% of building permit decisions are issued in less time than mandated by service standards established by City Council in 2025. In the release, the city says it will continue to work with industry and stakeholders to provide efficient, responsive, and transparent service to builders. For more information, contact Building Services at inquirybuilding@whitehorse.ca or visit the department in person at 187A Range Road. 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

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Your power will be off Thursday, August the 20th from 10 a.m. until 2 p.m. This outage is required to accommodate new construction on the electrical system. ATCO Electric Yukon, we're here for you.

That was, yeah. I really liked that song, Deering and Down, and the name of it is Sugar. You know, like, since I've taken this job, my life has seemed to have really, really gotten less stressful. And I kind of, you know, I attribute to the fact that I am in the studio and I'm playing this music, and while I'm playing it, you know, I turn off my microphone and I belt. I sit here and I sing. I don't know if anybody in the office can hear me. And of course, I do a little bit of dancing as well. So, you know, and music is always such a wonderful thing to get rid of stress and to help you feel better. So, yeah. Anyway, and that's something that Gary Bailey actually had talked to me about before. And that's why he says he does Blue Feather, because it's such a beautiful prayer. And he is so right. Music is like a prayer. Anyways, here is Lacey J. Dalton, Black Coffee.

or 12 minutes away from 1 o'clock. Right about now, I'd be getting ready to walk out that door, but I'm going to continue on until, well, I'm filling in for Patrick. Patrick is away. He's, I think he's in Europe right now. He's out there doing his own thing and just having a whole lot of fun, which is great, you know, because it's always nice when people are able to get away and just go do something besides work, which is fabulous. It's always fabulous. At any rate, I'll be here until 3 o'clock. And of course, then after that, we have William who will be coming and joining us, and he'll be doing the drive home and playing some fabulous music. Right now, anyways, we've got Clint Black and Killing Time. And I'm not killing time. It's just a song, you know. Anyways, sit back and relax and enjoy.

We are 9 minutes away from 1 o'clock, and that was Kent Black killing time. I did check. They are having some technical difficulties. That's the CP news, so we won't be having the news at 1 o'clock. The same as just at 12 o'clock. So, and I'm not sure what's happening, but it's not there. So we just got to continue on and just play some more music. Here is Johnny Cash and Hurt.

Well, we're about 1 minute away from 1 o'clock, and George Street, where the sidewalk ends. Usually we would be having the news right about now, but they are having technical difficulties, so I don't have the CP news, the same as last hour, but that's okay. We'll continue on with some music. I'm going to play two in a row of George Strait. Here is a Lovesick Blues.

sometimes I wonder, when I ain't getting nowhere, what would old Willie do when things get too much to bear? And I see him sitting on his lonely old bus, and he's got his problems just like any of us. And I bet he'd just take a deep breath and he'd let them all go. And then he'd take another deep breath and he'd let them all go. And then he'd

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Like the time he passed out in his own bedroom, and his ex-wife sewed him up in the sheet, and she beat him with a broom.

We're 10 minutes after 1 o'clock, and that was Bruce Robinson and What Would Willie Do? I'm just trying to follow suit here. You're listening to Neon Country, and usually you have Patrick sitting here in the chair, but Patrick is off. He's doing some little bit of holidaying, and he's out visiting in Europe, which is absolutely fabulous and great for him. I'm just going to carry on with some more music. Here is Chris Stapleton and Tennessee Whiskey.

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We're at 19 minutes after 1 o'clock and a little bit of Garth Brooks on Neon Country, standing outside the fire. Patrick is normally here, but he is actually off on holiday. And, you know, it's always good when people have time to go out and do some things and, be off the air. At any rate, I'm filling in for him. I'll be here this week and a couple of days next week, and then he's back. At any rate, I do have the current weather conditions for you in the Yukon. We're going to start off with Beaver Creek, mostly cloudy, and 18 in Burwash, 17. They also have partly clouds in Carmax, 19 degrees. Dawson, mostly cloudy and 15. In Farrell, cloudy as well, and 16. In Haines Junction, it is 17. We're going to move over to Mayo, partly cloudy and 18. In Old Crow, a little bit cooler there, 13. In Pelly, 16 degrees. Rock River there at 8. And in Teslin, temperature sitting at 16. They do have cloud. Watson Lake is the hot spot in the Yukon right now, mostly cloudy and 19. Here in Whitehorse, we are not far behind. We're at 18 degrees, mostly cloudy. Those are the temperatures for you. Again, you know, like I think that we're kind of like heading into fall, and that's just how it goes, eh? We go through the summer, and then we're into fall. That's just the way it blows. Anyways, we're going to get back into some more music. We're going to have a listen to Lady A and Need You Now. Okay, that's really weird. There we go. Need You Now.

0: 1:30, and that is Alan Jackson and saying, I'll try. Absolutely wonderful that he's going to try. We're going to carry on with some more music. Here is Kane Brown and Heaven. I'm having fun hosting this show. Loving the music.
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0: minutes
1: la,
0: away.
1: la,
0: Oh my
1: la,
0: goodness, I
1: la,
0: should let the song in.
1: la, la, la, la, la, la.
0: Yeah, anyways, as I was saying, that was Wrecking Lullaby with Brad Paisley and Alison Krauss. Such a lovely, lovely song. Oh my goodness, it's, yeah. Gonna get back into some more music, trying to get over you. Here is Vince Gill.

12 minutes away from 2 o'clock, and Honky Tonk Hell with Marcus King. Just going to carry on with some more wonderful music. Here is Mason Jar.

It's 5 minutes away from 2 o'clock, and Desperate Man, Eric Church, that was from the year 2022. We do have the news coming up at 2 o'clock, getting us a little closer. Here is a Why Goodbye.

minutes away from 2 o'clock. Steve Warner, why goodbye? Blast from the past. Don't be cruel. Elvis Presley going to take us right to the news.

hit this mason jar one time. Burns you a little bit, didn't it? You ever been sniper?

4 minutes or 3 minutes actually after 2 o'clock. Just got caught a little tiny bit. The news just kind of skipped over like it's been doing for the last few hours. Not sure what's going on, but we just thought we'd try it again, but of course it didn't play, which is fine. We just heard Brantley Gilbert's and Kick It in the Sticks. I am Elaine Shorty, and I'm filling in for Patrick, doing Neon Country, just playing a whole pile of wonderful, wonderful music, lots of songs, that sort of thing. This hour, I will be opening up the phone lines for folks to give us a call, and your name will go into a draw for a movie, and the draw is on Friday. So I'm just going to continue doing what Patrick does on his show, or try to be Patrick as much as I can. But, I'll just do what I can. Anyways, we're going to get back into some more music. Here is John Fogerty, The Old Man Down the Road.

14 minutes after 2 o'clock and a little bit of Morgan Wallen here on Shona Fam and Sand in My Buttes. I am filling in case you're just joining. I'm filling in for Patrick this week. My name is Elaine Shorty. You are listening to Neon Country. And it's been a while now since I've been able to just play country music. So it's been just really actually quite a treat. We're going to get back into some more music real quick here. Mama's Broken Heart, and it's with Miranda Lambert.

25 minutes after 2 o'clock, and Keith Urban, I told you so. Before that, Chris Stapleton and Parachute. We got this message, and I'll be coming back right after.

Seems that we have a little bit of dead air, so I think what I'll do is I will go to a song that's all queued up and ready to go. Here is Jelly Roll. The name of the tune is Need a Favor.

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25 minutes away from 3 o'clock, and Kenny Chesney, along with Tim McGraw, and the name of that tune is Feel Like a Rock Star. I'm going to be giving away a couple of tickets, not giving away right at this moment, but it'll happen on Friday. Patrick, normally what he'll do is he'll open up the phone lines and get some folks to give us a call. And what happens is that we will take the names from the phone call, and there is a draw on Fridays. And so that is tickets to the Yukon Cinema, which is at 304 Wood Street. And this week, movie times are, well, what's happening at the movies right now, Spider-Man, Brand New Day, Paw Patrol, the Dino movie, and The Wrong Girls. So those are some of the movies that are happening. And of course, yes, the draw will take place on Friday. Just give me a call at 867-668-6676 and we'll put your name into the draw. Good luck to everybody. So give me a call if you want to get your name to go into this draw. Going to get back into some more music. Here is Jeff Korbs, and the name of the tune is My Lady in Mexico. 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

Woohoo! Oh my gosh. I mean, she just absolutely belted out Your Cheatin' Heart. That's the Hank Williams tune. Oh my gosh, Crystal Shawanda. First time I heard that version, absolutely loved it. Before that, we heard Marla and There Ain't No Man. I'm almost getting ready to pack up and head out the door. And of course, we've got William who's going to be coming in and doing the drive home and playing some absolutely fabulous music. Right now, we're going to get back into some more music. Here is Faith Hill and Wild One.

after sitting about 3 minutes away from 3 o'clock, Highway 101, Who's Lonely Now? Before that, you heard Bombshell, 19 and Crazy. I was there once. I think everybody was. And yes, indeed, I was 19, and I was absolutely crazy. I'll be back again tomorrow. Here's John Fogerty, Premonition. And, get ready for William. Have yourself a great afternoon. I'll chat with everybody really soon.

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That was Status Quo, Hold You Back. Before that, we heard CCR, Sweet Hitchhiker, a classic band and a classic song. Starting off this edition with your host, William Carlicle on Trone FM. And it's Tuesday, August 18th, if you're interested. Our summer's just like running away on us, as if we are in the top twilight zone.

0: That was Joan Jett, Dirty Deeds, and before that we heard Golden Earring, Twilight Zone. You're listening to William Carlick here on Shone FM. Hope you're having a good Tuesday afternoon, because more good classic rock's coming your way. Stay tuned for nothing but the best.
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That was a band called, a cover band called Bosley's Brigade, and doing a What's Up song that's a remake from way back. Also Led Zeppelin, Misty Mountain Hop, starting off that set. Our time here at Shona FM is 3:27, and I'm looking out our Second Avenue studio window, and I don't see any sun shining on us yet, but it's out there somewhere.

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1: 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And I was just looking back in our history of playing classic rock on your behalf. And on August 20th, 2025, I played Jimmy Barnes and No Second Prize. Still sung just as good.

John Cougar Mellencamp, Rumble Seat. Before that, I heard Bryan Adams, 51st State. And starting off that set was Jimmy Barnes, No Second Prize. Three in a row coming to you from Shone FM and your host, William Carlick. And all we got to do is continue dancing.

That was Billy Idol, Dancing With Myself. I guess if you're all alone like me in the studio listening to all this good classic rock, the only thing I could do is wiggle my toes. But who knows? If you're out there driving, drive safe. If you're heading out the highway, make sure you stay between the ditches and everything's good. And stay tuned to Shona FM, because nothing but the best classic rock will continue to come your way over the airwaves.

Colin James, Five Long Years, and before that was Bruce Springsteen, Dancing in the Dark. And the reason why we'll be dancing in the dark, because I noticed that because of the sun is leaving us slowly day by day, at night it is getting dark. How sad, but that's the way it is. We have a pretty good summer, we had a good weekend, and I really enjoyed it, and I love that plus 25 we had there, and to actually sweat, that was a good thing, because for me, that's summer, and what more can you ask for?

That was Creedence Clearwater Revival, and that song was Walk on Water. And I guess if you're magical, maybe you can do that, but that song is one of the classic going way back by John Fogerty. And I was just thinking about our weekend, our long weekend, and the good thing about it is getting together with friends and family and having a great picnic with some good food. Wow. It was such a good weekend, such a good time, and I was so happy that it hurts.

That was Shinedown 365, and I often wondered about that. Maybe I should do a little research of what 365, because that's exactly the number of days in a year. And before that, it was Bryan Adams, our Canadian artist, and I Am So Happy It Hurts. It's exactly the name of the song, and maybe that was how happy I was over the weekend, too. And I hope you're having a good day today. Enjoy yourself. There's nothing but the best coming your way.

That was Def Leppard, Hysteria, taking us closer to what we call interesting around here is Paul Schaefer. And especially today is Rolling Stones' Honky Tonk Woman, so stay tuned for that.

0: Pinks are in, silvers are coming. 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
1: 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Your power will be off Thursday, August the 20th from 10 a.m. until 2 p.m. This outage is required to accommodate new construction on the electrical system. 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
4: It's August 18th, and today in 1969, the Rolling Stones are on top of the chart with Honky Tonk Woman. Mick Jagger and Keith Richards wrote the song while on holiday in Brazil. A honky tonk woman refers to a dancing girl in a Western bar who could also possibly work as a prostitute. So I guess we know how the Stones spend their holidays in Brazil. August 18, 1977, the Police make their debut as a three-piece band after the departure of Henri Padovani. Henri quit to join a bigger band, Wayne County and the Electric Chairs. The Wayne in that band was a transsexual from Georgia. The Henri in that band is still kicking himself. For more, follow me on Twitter at Paul Schaefer. That's S-H-A-F-F-E-R.

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1: This is Stuart Cardinal Bunnell with the Shona Them News for Tuesday, August 18th. The city of Whitehorse has scheduled repaving work at the intersection of 2nd Avenue and Quartz Road this week. In a media release, the city said that work is scheduled between 7 p.m. and 7 a.m. from August 18th to 23rd, and that during the night shift, the entire intersection will be closed, including right-hand turns and slip lanes. According to the release, access to Real Canadian Superstore and Big Bear Liquor will be limited to 2nd Avenue east of the intersection with Quartz Road and via 3rd Avenue while the construction is in progress. Five transit stops will be temporarily closed after 7 p.m. this week while the work is underway. These stops include 2nd Avenue and Shipyards Park, Quartz Road and 2nd Avenue, Quartz Road and Chilkoot Way southbound, Chilkoot Way eastbound, and Yukon Inn Plaza. Residents are advised to take alternate routes when possible and to plan their travel accordingly while the work is completed. For more information, visit whitehorse.ca. 26 Yukon projects have been approved for support through the Community Development Fund. In a media release, the government of Yukon announced that it has awarded over $165,000 in funding to 12 projects through Tier 1 funding and over $645,000 to 14 projects through Tier 2 funding. According to the release, one project receiving funding is nearly $13,000 to develop a new website and mobile application for the Yukon Native Hockey Tournament. In the release, Yukon First Nations Hockey Association President Rick McLean says that the investment will help to grow the tournament while staying focused on celebrating Indigenous hockey, culture, and community. Other organizations receiving funding include Liard First Nation, Carcross Tagish First Nation, the Yukon Anti-Poverty Coalition, and Northern Cultural Expression Society. To learn more about and to apply for the Community Development Fund, visit yukon.ca. The city of Whitehorse has issued more than 900 building permits so far this year. In a media release, the city says that it issued 913 building permits between January 1st and July 31st, marking a significant increase from previous years. According to the release, thanks to improvements such as the new e-permitting system, foundation-only permits, and remote inspections, more than 98% of building permit decisions are issued in less time than mandated by service standards established by City Council in 2024. In the release, the city says it will continue to work with industry and stakeholders to provide efficient, responsive, and transparent service to builders. For more information, contact Building Services at inquirybuilding@whitehorse.ca or visit the department in person at 187A Range Road. That's the Shona Them News for Tuesday, August 18th. 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For Shona Them News, I'm Stuart Cardinal Bunnell.
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2: Hey-ya, hey, hey-ya, hey.

0: That was Jerry Doucette. Mama Let Him Play, starting off our last half hour of our time here at 4:35. So basically, last half hour until we hit 5 o'clock. And coming up next is Wet Willie, Keep On Smiling.
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0: And I just got some information, and I guess the only way to verify it is if you're coming in from Haines Junction or the Klondike Highway at what we call 9 Mile, the intersection there, just other side Crestview. Apparently there must be an accident there, and if the vehicles are backing up, maybe that's the reason. But that's the latest.

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1: Yes, that's everybody's airline, including the one I prefer, because they have such good service, such good food, and they're simply the best, the way to travel out of, into the Yukon and out of the Yukon.

also was thinking about the all the things I've got to do, and looking at the calendar and thinking there's just running out of time to do it, and that's the story of my life.

0: From the National Newsroom of the Canadian Press, I'm Lisa Laporte. Prime Minister Mark Carney and U.S. President Donald Trump spoke today about trade negotiations. But aside from confirming that the call happened, Carney's office gave no further details about what the pair discussed in the leader's second call since yesterday. The call comes as Trump is set to impose 50% tariffs on some $28 billion worth of Canadian goods at 1 minute past midnight. The head of the Canadian Federation of Independent Business says he can't see a way forward if the U.S. starts tariffs on some Canadian exports tonight. Dan Kelly says he's hearing heartbreaking stories from small business owners who are stressed about their livelihoods.
1: I've had jewelry makers for whom, you know, the U.S. Represents the majority of their customers tell us that they are unlikely to make any sales in the U.S. should this tariff go ahead. And so this is high stress for those businesses.
0: The tariffs would apply to a wide array of goods, including booze, cement, honey, and hockey sticks. NDP parliamentary leader Don Davies is asking the Competition Bureau to investigate whether certain government advertising violates the legislation that outlaws greenwashing. Davies says Prime Minister Mark Carney's own words suggest that government advertising about building clean energy projects violates Canada's law. The Crown is appealing a rare post-verdict mistrial in the sexual assault conviction of billionaire businessman Frank Stronach.
2: Stronach was found guilty in June of sexual assault and the historical offense of indecent assault. The mistrial on the sexual assault conviction was granted weeks later after Stronach's lawyer brought forward emails from the complainant's lawyer in a separate civil complaint. Defense lawyer Leora Shamesh alleged those emails told a story inconsistent with the woman's testimony in the criminal trial. Shamesh told the Canadian Press in July the court did not hear from the woman on the inconsistencies before the mistrial was declared. Jason White, The Canadian Press.